0: 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Yeah. But he's out and about, right? A little vacation over there. So good next stuff. 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
17: You know, America's produced like lots and lots of stuff. Just piles of stuff. The fact of the matter is all day long, every day, there are warehouses full of stuff getting just pushed off a cliff. All day, every day.
15: That's Ian Nagoski, who runs the Canary Records label.
17: A friend of mine said that what he loves is being the guy standing at the edge of the cliff, waving his arms, going, wait, no, let me look at those first before you throw them away. I think there might be some good stuff in there. I think there might be some stories. I don't think we should throw all those away yet.
15: We have a season, 10 episodes of stories from that realm, of things that were just barely saved, and in some cases, not saved at all. A bizarre tale of two infamous New Yorkers.
18: They booby-trapped their home and turned it into the shield fortress of ephemera.
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17: 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So they get thrown in the garbage.
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13: There was a murder in Central Ohio that many people still don't want to talk about. The man who committed that crime once sat on death row, but now he's on the run. His name is Lester Eubanks. Lester didn't tunnel out of prison or scale a stone wall. On a December morning in 1973, he and a small group of inmates were granted permission to walk outside prison walls. His handcuffs were taken off. He changed into civilian clothing, and he and three others were driven to a local mall. They were told they could wander the stores and were asked to return to a designated meeting spot. Hours later, all the inmates came back, except Lester Eubanks, and he hasn't been seen since.
14: He had a full plan. The guy had a plan.
15: I was just astounded that this could actually happen.
13: There were many years when it seemed like no one was even looking for Lester. But recently, his whereabouts have become the focus of the U.S. Marshals Service, the federal agents who track fugitives. The case is testing the marshals.
14: Those nine lives are running out, and we're going to catch up with Lester.
13: And is being urged on by those hurt most by Lester's crime.
16: He's had enough free time. He confessed to the crime, and his time is up.
13: I'm Sunny Hostin with ABC News. Over the past year, a team from the ABC News investigative unit joined the search for Lester Eubanks. They uncovered new leads, possible sightings, and at every turn found resistance from those who want Lester Eubanks to be forgotten. What they've uncovered is a case that's about more than murder. It's about family loyalty, a life on the run, and a first-hand look at how the U.S. Marshals are trying to solve one of the oldest fugitive cases in American history. Now, they may be closer than ever. From ABC News.
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21: 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Father's Day is in a couple of weeks. 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Is that wrong? No. I think that worked.
22: No.
21: I'm just saying, like, you know, we say a lot of outrageous things over the course of a 24-hour period to where we may draw some of that energy. Right. And that's it. You come in and you hang out and you hide in the wonderful world of great sports radio. Yes, we give you a lot of nuggets to go back and dominate what's left of the water cooler conversations, smoke breaks, once upon a time, all those things. But we keep it going here at Fox Sports Radio. And you had a story because your eyes lit up as we were talking. And anytime Isaac Lowenkron invokes the name of Ben Howland, I see you have little flashbacks. That 1,000-yard stares come to your eyes. And it either comes with a wry smile or I remember that. This was very much an I remember that as related to our French Open quest for a bathroom break.
22: Well, this was in response. Ilo talked about not caring about my guy, Lorenzo Mata. And we love Lorenzo Mata, but Ben was just locked in one practice. And I remember Mata, we were doing I don't know if it was a box out drill or things were just getting physical in practice. Half court basketball is the most physical basketball you can play, but that's where you get better because, you know, the movement isn't as free. You can lean on each other. It gets physical. And my guy Mata, shout out Low, Mata gets eviscerated. I mean, takes a shot to the face, head bounces off the ground, clear concussion. And everybody's looking like, oh, my God, like, is
21: he
22: Mata.
21: He just killed the man.
22: Is Mata okay? And you look up, and before the trainers sprint out, like, it's bad. And before you can even say anything or ask questions, Ben goes, other end, switch, get to the. He didn't want to stop the drill. He refused to stop this drill. And we're concerned. We're like, is Mata okay? Is he concussed? He's clearly concussed, okay?
21: Sure.
22: What's going on? You know, and the trainers, hey, you know, what they had a protocol. Hey, what's your name? What day is it? They're going to the other end. Switch. Let's go. And he was locked in. We were not. So Ilo was correct for Mata and probably myself if I was down there. He was not going to stop practice.
23: It was a case of mind over Mata.
22: The practice would not be stopped.
21: You only have so much time. Right?
22: I mean,
21: back then, they might have actually checked on that.
22: It's common when a guy hits, everyone stops.
21: It's like stoppage on a soccer pitch. We'll add time later.
22: I mean, it wasn't personal. We were all a little tickled, though, that it just there was no stoppage here. Let's go, switch. There was no.
21: Is that how you rally people together for UCLA reunions now?
22: I confess, it's not just Ilo. You know, if we see each other, we do it. Me and Kevin Love are probably the most infamous. Me and Kevin just stop speaking in our normal voices, and we rant.
21: Oh, about, you just do a full run of howlings.
22: Yeah, coach's sayings. And I think when you have a college coach or a high school coach and he's beloved, or you've been, like, the players all do that. You know, you remember Kyle Anderson does it. Like there's a lot of us that do it when we see each other. Because we know, like, Coach Hallen had one of the greatest, like, swaggers ever. And he had a way with his words. We are entertained. But, like, coaches talk, especially then, it's so tickling because coaches are just going to, like, they're just no nonsense. They're going to call out any complaining you have. Like, they're just straight to it. Like, I don't care. Like, you're with it. So, yeah, Coach Hallen, he's got a lot of isms. And I'm sure every player or former player can think of a coach and something they would say. And you're just like, dude, was he just like barking at me about this or this? And you look back and you get a good laugh out of it.
21: You saw him on the silver screen as part of Uncut Gems. He's part of the Rockets Broadcasting Network. He's got to have a book of all the Ben Hollandisms eventually as well. It's Ryan Hollins at the Ryan Hollins, where you find him in the Twitterverse. I wanted to ask you about this one because this happened earlier in the week. And obviously the T-Wolves go into the good night and wave goodbye for the season. But with about 8 minutes left, Anthony Edwards went and just said, all right, I'm going to dap everybody up. And the aftermath was amazing, right? The how do you give up with this? They're like, no, the inevitability was there. You're getting drummed. It's done. And he took to a podcast, said a lot of things, a lot of it that we'd have to clean up even more than my man trying to ask for the bathroom break. But he addressed the why did he dap up the Spurs with 8 minutes left. Quote, yeah, it's 8 minutes. We're not getting back in the game. You win a playoff series, everyone's celebrating at the end of the game. They'll be smiling if I'm mad. Clean it up for the radio audience. I'm like, let me go ahead and congratulate them because I'm not going to be laughing with y'all after you whooped us. I didn't want to go deal with them at all. And what would they have said about me? That's why I'm mad. I'm me. And that's why whoever y'all you are. Anytime you get a whoever y'all in print, it pauses you in your tracks as you read it. But it's just that idea of I was going to have to do this later. And then it becomes the, all right, I've got to have the scowl on my face or whatever and play into the moment versus, all right, I'm done. Congratulations, guys. I'm moving on. I didn't find terrible fault with it. He wasn't coming back into the game. The series was over. See you later. I'm done because you guys are going to be popping champagne and being all excited about getting to the next round with all your TV interviews and whatever. Anyway, I don't need to be sad Anthony Edwards in the middle of that.
22: Yeah, I wasn't fond of it. It wasn't right. He shouldn't have done it. Just handle it in the classy way. And if you want to, we can talk about it a little more next segment. But when I played for Doc, one thing that Doc would say is no emotional hijacks.
21: Ooh, nicely done. All right, we'll talk about hijacking emotions. Maybe you're guilty out there and you started walking away. Fox Sports Radio, Fox Sports. We are.
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1: The Statesboro American Legion Post is observing Memorial Day. It's already underway after Friday wreath-laying ceremonies at three Statesboro monuments. Post 90 Commander Bobby Godwin tells News 3,
2: "Remember, these monuments are for people that died in service of this country."
1: The American Legion Post 90 observance continues at 11 a.m. tomorrow with a Memorial Day service inside the Emma Kelly Theater in downtown Statesboro. A massive Chattahoochee River fish kill is under investigation by multiple agencies. The fish kill stretches at least 20 miles down the river west and southwest of Atlanta. A spokesman for the Chattahoochee Riverkeeper calls it the worst in 20 years, but testing shows the water won't hurt humans. It's likely connected to flooding from heavy rain. I'm Charlie O'Brien.
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5: Just before midnight on Saturday, February 19th, 2005, Danielle Imbo and her friend Richard Patrone left a crowded Philadelphia bar. 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
13: 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Once again, it is an honor, a pleasure indeed to introduce a man that wears many hats. 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He is a Stanley Cup playoffs insider. He is a diehard Detroit Pistons fan. Oh, wait a second. I think we're going to have to start there. The great John Pomerosi. is with us right now.
14: Don't let him get away with that, JP.
13: Last week we were, you know, all buzzed about the Pistons having, you know, come up with a big Game 6 win on the road against the Cavs. And by the end of the show, through you and Chris and VJ, all Pistons fans, you know, I had sort of, you know, they're not going to lose Game 7 at home. I mean, you know, we're already thinking about a Knicks-Pistons matchup in the Eastern Conference Finals. And I asked you, I mean, how much did this game mean? Like, if the Pistons were to lose, much less by 30 points on their home court, how would this settle in?

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14: 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Before starting, get checked for tuberculosis. An increased risk of infections and lowered ability to fight them may occur, like tuberculosis or other serious bacterial, fungal, or viral infections. Some are fatal. 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Serious allergic reactions and severe eczema-like skin reactions may occur.
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0: at 11 a.m. tomorrow with a Memorial Day service inside the Emma Kelly Theater in downtown Statesboro. A massive Chattahoochee River fish kill is under investigation by multiple agencies. The fish kill stretches at least 20 miles down the river west and southwest of Atlanta. A spokesman for the Chattahoochee River Keeper calls it the worst in 20 years, but testing shows the water won't hurt humans. It's likely connected to flooding from heavy rain. I'm Charlie O'Brien.
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